0: There's some seriously joyous music there. The suite from the ballet Coppelia by Leo Delib. Andrew Mogrelia conducted the Slovak Radio Orchestra of Bratislava on Classical New York 105.9.
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The Scherzo from the Piano Trio No. 1 in D minor by Felix Mendelssohn, performed by the Kallikstein Laredo Robinson Trio on Classical New York WQXR, on air at 105.9 FM, online at WQXR, and on your phone or tablet with the free WQXR app. Hi, I'm Lauren Rico, filling in for Terrence. If today is your birthday, happy birthday. You share it with one of the most influential composers of the 20th century, Igor Stravinsky, born June 17, 1882, near St. Petersburg. His career spanned Russian nationalism, neoclassicism, and serialism. He famously said, "My music is best understood by children and animals." This is The Rite of Spring by Igor Stravinsky, Gustavo Dudamel conducting the Simón Bolívar Symphony of Venezuela.

Music considered quite scandalous for its time, The Rite of Spring by Igor Stravinsky, who was born on this date, June 17th, in the year 1882. I'm Lauren Rico. I've been filling in for Terrence McKnight. Don't go anywhere. It's the Young Artist Showcase coming up next on Classical New York 105.9. Good night.

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1: Hello, I'm Simona Dinnerstein, and tonight we are teaming up with Lincoln Center's Next 250, an inspirational next-gen showcase curated by pianist and producer Lara Downs on this edition of the Young Artist Showcase. Since 1978, the Young Artist Showcase has been generously underwritten by the Harold W. McGraw Jr. Family Foundation. Tonight, we are collaborating with Lincoln Center's Next 250 Festival and pianist Lara Downs in conjunction with her upcoming concert, Declaration, Songs of Democracy, Voices of Hope. As we mark the 250th anniversary of this nation, we will be listening to young artists whose music making expresses the power of music to tell our stories, trace our journeys, and document the breadth of the American experience. I'm so happy to have Lara Downs in the studio with us. Lara, welcome back to WQXR.
2: Thank you. It's always lovely to be here.
1: I feel like you live here, even though, you know.
2: Part-time.
1: So tell us a little bit about your Declaration project.
2: It's been

0: 2 years in the making. Started thinking about this 250th anniversary and what that means in terms of music and culture in America. I feel like American music has really, from the beginning of our existence, been such a document of the progress and change and, you know, just the history of our country. So I think it's a beautiful opportunity to sort of take stock of what has been created so far, and especially what is the sound of America today and what comes next.
1: So tell us about the concert that's going to be on June 27th.
0: I think one of the things that has become so clear is that this anniversary that we're marking, yes, of course, it's about 250 years of history. It's very much about the past and how we've gotten here, but I think it's so importantly about the next chapter. And I'm so fascinated and encouraged and inspired by the next generation. So this festival is called Next 250, and it's really a deep dive into what is the American music that's bubbling up today that will define the next chapter. And I just feel like there's such a new energy and a beautifully innovative culture that I see expressed in young musicians today, and I think that's what we're going to experience.
1: And of course, most of the artists that we're going to hear tonight on the program, we will also hear on June 27th at the David Rubenstein Atrium at Lincoln Center.
0: Yes, exactly. Yeah. So an opportunity to hear everybody twice.
1: Yes. Well, let's start with pianist Felina Zhang. I met Felina last year during my artist in residency at the Kaufman Music Center. Felina is a 19-year-old pianist and composer from New York City. Currently attending Columbia University, she studied piano with Irina Morozova at Special Music School and composition with Ira Taxon at the Juilliard School pre-college. Welcome.
2: Thank you so much for having me.
1: It's great to have you back. Well, we're going to be hearing a composition by you today that you're going to play at the piano, and it's called Unraveling. And I'm just curious if you could tell us a little bit about it.
2: Yeah, absolutely. I wrote this piece last spring and premiered it at my pre-college senior recital. It was a bit of a departure from the style in which I had been writing pieces before. This is a very spunky and virtuosic roller coaster of a piece. And I sort of set out to write something that was more bold and daring than before. It's got a lot of virtuosic passages and a lot of chromatics. I think it's just super thrilling to play.
1: Excellent. Well, I can't wait to hear it.

0: That was a fantastic performance by pianist Felina Zhang of her own composition, Unraveling. We're lucky to have with us Felina's younger sister, 16-year-old Nikita Zhang. Nikita has studied violin with Victor Basas at Special Music School in New York City since she was five. She is also a composer studying at the Juilliard Pre-College with Ira Taxon. Welcome back to WQXR.
1: Thank you for having me here.
0: It's been an exciting year for you, and I know that you had the opportunity at the Special Music School to work with the wonderful composer, violinist, Jesse Montgomery.
1: Yes.
0: Yeah, so tell us about what you did with her.
1: Yeah, definitely. So this year I recorded and performed her Rhapsody No. 2. It was an arrangement for violin and orchestra, so I was a soloist with the Special Music School High School Orchestra. Her music is really powerful, and I'm really glad that I was able to experience it as a part of the orchestra.
0: Fantastic. Yeah. Wow. You know, Felina and Nikita, I know that the two of you together are developing new projects and ways to collaborate. And I was thinking about Lara's declaration project, and I wondered if you have any thoughts about how the pursuit of happiness expresses itself in your lives as musicians.
2: Yeah, I think for us, especially as performers, like having this constant prospect of being able to go on stage and share what you've been working on with an audience, I think that's one of the most rewarding and gratifying things in music.
1: I think both of us find a lot of joy in playing together, making music together. Since we were young, we've been learning new pieces, performing together, and also writing our own compositions for each other to perform. So I think that is something that we're always looking forward to every day, and it's very thrilling.
0: Well, that's great. And I can't wait to hear the two of you right now in the WQXR studio perform. Do you want to tell us about it?
1: Yeah, it's Albert Markov's Porgy Rhapsody.
0: Porgy Rhapsody, which is based on Porgy and Bess, the great George Gershwin opera. So fantastic. Let's listen to you do it.

That was a fantastic performance by the sisters, violinist Nikita Zhang and pianist Felina Zhang, performing the Porgy Rhapsody after George Gershwin's Porgy and Bess by Albert Markov. You'll be able to hear Felina and Nikita Zhang live in New York City at Lincoln Center's Next 250 Festival at the David Rubenstein Atrium on Saturday, June 27th at 7:30 p.m. It's a free concert, and we hope you'll come out in droves to support these talented young artists. Next, we are going to hear a recording from a Salon de Virtuosi Career Grant recipient. We are going to listen to a composition by Nika Gershman, who received her prestigious career grant in 2022. Both a composer and flutist, 18-year-old Nika Gershman is the youngest ever Kovner Fellow at the Juilliard School, where she will graduate in 2027 with her bachelor's degree. The work of hers that we will hear is for soprano, flute, and string quintet. Entitled Crickets and Highways, Nika described the piece in this artist's statement. The poetry for my song and its title were inspired by the unlikely pairing of crickets and freeways, a juxtaposition of the sounds of nature challenged by those of industrialism. This startling contrast, which I witnessed one summer night, evoked a series of poignant imagery where the unseen became tangible, delicious darkness, the mundane existence of a moaning freeway, a moonless night filled with stars. In terms of the form, another juxtaposition I've been exploring is blurring the boundaries between two of my favorite genres, creating a crossover between jazz and 19th century lieder. I hope it resonates with you.

0: That was a beautifully evocative performance of Nika Gershman's composition, Crickets and Freeways. It was sung by soprano Kate Courtum. Nika Gershman herself was playing the flute. Viba Janakiraman and Eliza Hart on violins, Pearl de la Motte on viola, Ari Peraza-Webb on cello, and Anders Reuter-Feenstra on double bass. You can hear Nika Gershman live in New York City at Lincoln Center's Next 250 Festival at the David Rubenstein Atrium on Saturday, June 27th at 7:30 p.m. It's time for a quick break now, then I'll be back with more music of the future here on the McGraw Family's Young Artist Showcase.
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0: Welcome back. I'm Simona Dinnerstein, and this is the Young Artist Showcase. We are listening to performances of American music as part of Lincoln Center's Next 250 Festival and pianist Lara Downs' Declaration Project. We are so happy to welcome into the studio 14-year-old pianist and composer George Sokolow, currently studying with Stefano Greco, Ron Yedidia, and Richard Danielpour. His compositions have been performed by the New York Philharmonic and members of the Knights, and his debut album, Old Soul, will be released in the fall on Supertrain Records. Welcome.
3: Thank you so much for having me. It really means a lot.
0: I'm curious if you could tell us a little bit about the piece Reflections that you're going to play for us next.
3: Yes, of course. Reflections is the last piece of my upcoming debut album, Old Soul. Reflections was based on my experience with dealing with unrequited feelings I had for a girl I liked. After I dealt with this reflection, I eventually learned that I had to become one with music and that of nature before I learned that I must love and respect myself as a person.
0: Wow, that's a lot that you learned through that process for somebody so young. I hope you can keep that with you through your life. So I'm curious if, because you were able to process your feelings through music, whether music is a way of you pursuing your own happiness.
3: It absolutely is. I feel like music is something where I'm allowed to access very personal emotions, which are just very hard to describe personally. And that gives me such great joy because music's a way of like connecting to something that I feel is much greater than myself as a human.
0: Wonderful. Well, we'd love to hear you play it now here in the studio. So.

0: That was such a very poetic piece of music performed and by the composer-pianist George Sokolow. It was called Reflections, and he performed it for us here live at WQXR's studio. And I'm so much looking forward to hearing it again on June 27th at Lincoln Center's next 250 Festival at the David Rubenstein Atrium. Our last guest is 20-year-old pianist and composer Ryan Green. Another recipient of Juilliard's Kovner Fellowship, Ryan is a student of David Ludwig Serkin and Valerie Coleman. Welcome.
1: It's so great to be here.
0: It's great for you to be here. Thanks for coming up from Philadelphia.
1: Yes, absolutely.
0: You're going to start by playing your composition, Embers. Tell us a little bit about that.
1: Yes, Embers is one of the projects that I had off of my last EP, Phoenixes. Today, it's going to be sort of a more fiery explosion that starts from a very, very calm beginning. It's going to have very sort of almost primal intervals in the beginning that sort of branch out to span the entire keyboard.
0: So are you actually also improvising as you play?
1: I do, yes.
0: Very interesting. Okay, great. Well, I can't wait to hear it.
1: Absolutely.

0: Ryan Green playing his own composition, Embers. Ryan, that was just so beautiful.
1: Thank you.
0: Not only the composition, but your piano playing is gorgeous.
1: Thank you.
0: You got such a rich and spoken sound from the piano.
1: Thank you.
0: So I'm curious, is there something in our current musical, American musical life, that you feel is missing, that you hope that the next generation after you is going to be able to develop?
1: I hope to see an end to the term of genre. I hope to see a world in which American music is not categorized by this technical ability or technical capability. I hope that we get rid of the terms jazz and classical music and just talk about it being music and stop trying to necessarily categorize different styles of music based off of its inflections or who wrote it or where that person comes from. Where that person comes from is very important in their musical identity, but it doesn't necessarily have to define their music.
0: Can I just say amen to that? I agree with you 100%. Tell us a little bit about the final piece on this program that we're going to hear. What are you playing for us next?
1: The final piece is called Obsidian. It's a piece that I wrote at the end of last year, and it basically is almost the sequel to Embers. It envisions what happens after the embers have been lit, what is remaining. The color obsidian is imagined as a black darkness, and I sort of encapsulate that using rich sonorities that transform into something that is a lot more expansive than when it begins.
0: Fantastic. Okay, can't wait to hear it.
1: Yes.

0: That was Obsidian, performed by Ryan Green. It's his own composition, and we are so lucky to have had you in the studio today. Thank you so much.
1: It's so great to be here. Thank you for having me.
0: You've been listening to a program of American music in collaboration with Lincoln Center's Next 250 and pianist Lara Downes' Declaration Project. Thank you so much for bringing us together with all of these wonderful artists, Lara.
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0: That completes this week's edition of the McGraw Family's Young Artist Showcase, which is generously underwritten on WQXR by the Harold W. McGraw Jr. Family Foundation. 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
3: You know, the arts don't know what borders are, and talent doesn't know what borders are. 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
0: Thank you, Terry. And thanks to our WQXR program producer, Laura Boyman. The sound engineer for tonight was George Wellington. 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I'm Simona Dinnerstein. 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
4: 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Now, WQXR's Old School, an hour of music mostly from the time of Johann Sebastian Bach and before. I'm Jeff Spurgeon. Good evening. Tonight we have choral music by Josca and dance music from the 16th and 13th centuries. We'll chorale some Bach and bring you familiar music about summer. Opening the program, and appropriate to the hour in New York, Henry Purcell's Evening Hymn, sung by countertenor Yeston Davis

Henry Purcell's Evening Hymn, a bedtime prayer, sung by Yeston Davis, played by Ensemble Guadagni on WQXR's Old School. Now, some of that dance music. These are selections from the 5 dozen dances published around 1550 in Antwerp by the composer Tielemann Suzzato. They're played by Frederick Renz's group, Early Music New York.

Some 16th century music written by Thielmann Suzzato. Selections from his collection Dansery, played by Early Music New York, conducted by Frederick Renz. In a week or so, it's going to be summer in New York, and in a few minutes, we'll have summer here on WQXR's Old School. Now, one of the sacred concerti of 17th century composer Chiara Margherita Cozzolani, a nun at a convent in Milan. Warren Stewart conducts the ensemble Magnificat.

A work by Chiara Margherita Cozzolani, one of the women composers of the 1600s, almost all of whom were women in holy service, including Chiara. The singers, Andrea Fullington, Ruth Escher, and Jennifer Lane, with the ensemble Magnificat and conductor Warren Stewart on Old School. Summer is nearly here. The solstice occurs in New York at 4:24 in the morning on Sunday the 21st. If you're not awake for it, don't worry, it will go on without you. Here is a one-on-a-part, historically informed performance of Vivaldi's Summer Concerto from the Four Seasons, Rachel Podger and Brecken Baroque. If you've ever spent time in a buggy meadow on a hot summer day with a storm coming in, you know this is what it feels like.

0: Antonio Vivaldi wrote more than 200 violin concertos, and what you've just heard is one of the four most popular. Rachel Podger and Brecken Baroque brought you the Summer Concerto from the Four Seasons. Whew, we'll calm things down with Bach next.
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0: To recover from that Vivaldi summer storm, here are some Bach chorale settings, five of them, sung by the Berlin Radio Chorus.

Music of J.S. Bach, five chorale settings, numbers 1122 to 26 in the catalog, performed by the Berlin Radio Chorus on WQXR's Old School. Now, dances, really old dances from the 13th century. This is a medley of tunes from the Cantigas de Santa Maria, a giant collection of hundreds of poems and songs put together in the 1200s for Alfonso X, king of lands in the Iberian Peninsula. The arrangements and performances here are by Ensemble Alcatraz.

Some hot tunes from 800 years ago. Music from the Cantigas de Santa Maria collection, arranged and performed by Ensemble Alcatraz on WQXR's Old School. Now, a work by the great Franco-Flemish Renaissance master Josquin des Prez. The text is from the Book of John, In Principio Erat Verbum, In the Beginning Was the Word, and so forth. There are just four vocal lines, but Josquin weaves a rich tapestry, sung here by Alexander Blatchley's Pomerium.

Alexander Blatchley and Pomerium just sang Josquin's setting of words from the Gospel of John. I love concluding old school with that sound. And it's even nicer to conclude it with a group with a New York history, Pomerium. Old school comes to you Sunday nights at 9 and Wednesday nights at 10. And as always, thank you for listening to WQXR.

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Hello there, and welcome to Exploring Music. It's Bill McLaughlin here. We're going further in our 10th week of exploring the development of the symphonic form. Been doing this for 10 years now, and it's about time to get to the First Symphony of Dmitri Shostakovich, which was a phenomenon. Shostakovich wrote it when he was only 19 years old. Interesting family. He was very keen to point out that he was of Polish descent, at least on his father's side. I looked this up. In 1866, there was a Boleslav Shostakovich, completely different spelling, who was exiled to Siberia after an assassination attempt of the Russian Tsar, Tsar Alexander II. About 10 years later, Boleslav had a son who was born in exile there in Siberia. That son, named Dmitri, was allowed to come back to St. Petersburg to study at the university. And after graduation, Dmitri Shostakovich found work with Dmitri Mendeleev. Remember that name? Great Russian chemist, inventor of the periodic table. That Dmitri was the father of our composer, also named Dmitri, born in 1906 in the city of St. Petersburg. Then came war with the Germans. St. Petersburg won't do, so it became Petrograd in 1914. And in 1924, by the time young Dmitri Shostakovich was a student at the conservatory there, it was no longer Petrograd, it was Leningrad. And it stayed that way until 1991 when it went back to St. Petersburg. So that's some of the setup. When Shostakovich was studying at the conservatory, he was a brilliant pianist. I mean, really good, world class, and a wonderful composer. When it came time for Dmitri to graduate from the conservatory, one of his requirements was a composition. And this was no student composition. This was a full four-movement symphony over 30 minutes long. But there was a problem. He had no money to turn his manuscript into parts for the full orchestra. It takes a lot of money to pay a copyist to make all of those parts. Remember, this is before Xerox, before copying machines. Happily, someone at the conservatory took up a collection, paid a copyist, and the first performance was given May 17th, 1926.

6. I want you to listen to about the first minute or so of this piece. See what kind of images it brings to your mind. And then I'll tell you what Shostakovich's aunt thought when she first heard it.

I always loved that B major chord there. I used to be a trombonist, so to play with that D sharp on top was great fun. That's the opening of Shostakovich's First Symphony. So, what did you think? Did it bring any images to your mind or any sort of dramatic action? I'll read you a little passage from Michael Steinberg's marvelous book on the symphony, and he writes that when the composer's aunt first heard this work at its American premiere by Leopold Stokowski in the Philadelphia Orchestra in 1928, she recognized in it many fragments that she had heard the young boy, Mitya, as they called him, from Dmitri. She had heard this young boy play it on the piano as a boy, some of them associated with, among other matters, La Fontaine's fable of the grasshopper and the ant, and others connected with Hans Christian Andersen's tale, The Little Mermaid. So Shostakovich, in his first symphony, is using those little fragments from his childhood. And what do you make of this piece getting played by Stokowski and the Philly Orchestra in 1928, just a couple years after it was premiered? Well, here's a wonderful story. At the premiere, which was terrific, with the Leningrad Philharmonic under the great conductor Nikolai Malko, one of the conductors visiting Russia at that time was the great Bruno Walter. And he was enchanted with the piece, and he took it back with him and performed it in Berlin, where it was heard by Leopold Stokowski, who took it to Philly. And within about 2 years, this piece was heard all over the world. I don't think this kid was old enough to buy a drink. Well, maybe in Leningrad. Let's hear the whole piece now. Big four-movement piece. In this performance, we hear a recording with Valery Gergiev conducting the Mariinsky Theater Orchestra, First Symphony of Dmitri Shostakovich. He completed it around Christmas time of 1925, and it was given its premiere in 1926. Here is Shostakovich's First Symphony.

0: Shostakovich's orchestral ingenuity is already highly developed. Such points as the passages for divided solo strings in the first and last movements, the piano writing in the scherzo, and the famous timpani solo in the finale being merely the most immediately noticeable instances. The slow movement in particular is evidence that at 18 and 19 years old, Shostakovich had much to say and much of astonishing depth. Every phrase is a heartening signal of the arrival on the scene of a new, eloquent, and personal voice. Words of Michael Steinberg from his marvelous book on the symphony, talking about this piece we just heard, written by a 19-year-old boy. The first symphony of Dmitri Shostakovich. Of course, Shostakovich went on to write another 14 symphonies and about as many string quartets. Shostakovich was one of the towering figures of music in the 20th century, and everybody knew it from that first performance in Leningrad, May of 1926, of the First Symphony. Hearing a work like the Shostakovich First Symphony in some sort of context is one of the most fascinating parts for me of this sort of study of symphonic literature we've been making over the last 10 years. Already this week, we've been hearing music of Alexander Scriabin, George Enescu, Karl Szymanowski, Zemlinsky, Mayakovsky, and they're all really good pieces. And then you come to Shostakovich 1, and you think, whew, just takes your breath away. You're tuned into Exploring Music. We are in our 10th week of exploring the world of the symphony. Drop us a line and let us know how you like this show, and suggest some more themes. Doesn't always have to be symphonies, although there are a lot more yet to come. So write to us via our website, exploringmusic.org.
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0: After the high drama of that Shostakovich symphony we just heard, I think we'd use a little change of pace. So let's go to England for one thing. A few years later, 1931 to 1935, we're going to hear the finale of William Walton's Symphony No. 1. And what's nice about this performance, it's an old recording, but the conductor is the composer. It's William Walton conducting the New Zealand Symphony Orchestra. Here's the finale of William Walton's Symphony No. 1, music first heard in a BBC performance, 1935.

still satisfying after all these years, isn't it? That was the composer conducting, William Walton, conducting the New Zealand Symphony Orchestra. We just heard the finale of Walton's Symphony No. 1, which was given its first performance by the BBC November 6, 1935, under the direction of the English conductor Hamilton Hardy. And Sir Hamilton came to the United States just a couple of months later and led the American premiere with the Chicago Symphony, January 23, 1936. So it's great to see that both the Shostakovich First Symphony and the Walton First Symphony got performances kind of across the globe within a very short period of that time they were composed. I'm sure a lot of American composers of that era listened to this piece. You know what it reminds me of? Do you know what this piece is? I'll play just a little of it. Ring a bell? It's music for a TV series, actually. Victory at Sea. It's Richard Rodgers. It's a wonderful tune. I grew up with it, and I still love it, of course. And I have to think that at some level of his subconscious, Richard Rodgers was channeling William Walton. Anyway, it's nice to think so. Well, that's all we can fit in for today. And in tomorrow's show, I think we'll come back across the Atlantic Ocean and see what was going on in the United States as we pursue our single-minded exploration of the symphonic form. Hope you can join us tomorrow.

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0: Exploring Music is produced by Sydney Gillard at WFMT in Chicago and produced and engineered by Bill Sigmund at Digital Island Studios here in New York City. Our production assistants are Ella Pinsloop, Eric Opland, Adela Skoronsky, and Weston Williams. Rebecca Neistat is the WFMT production and syndication manager. 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I'm Bill McLaughlin. 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
1: This summer's Naumburg Orchestral Concerts in Central Park continue with a performance by The Knights, and WQXR will bring it to you live. Violinist Tessa Lark joins The Knights for an all-American program. You'll hear Samuel Barber's Adagio for Strings and Paul Simon's American Tune, plus more recent works by Caroline Shaw, Christina Corton, and Lisa Bialava. 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

I wish that you are as embraceable as that piece of music. Yes, you're listening to WQXR, the classical station. And that was a great classical musician playing the piano. That was Andre Previn, performing with one of New York's and the world's great jazz bassists, David Fink, an album they made 25 years ago, a little more than that, of Gershwin songs. So, embraceable you this morning. 5:31 is the time. I'm Jeff Spurgeon. Thanks so much for listening to WQXR. Well, in New York City, there's nothing going on this morning. Oh, wait. The parade. The ticker tape parade for the NBA champion New York Knicks starts at 10 o'clock this morning, stepping off from near Battery Park, going up Broadway through the Canyon of Heroes to City Hall. Starting in an hour or so, a great deal of Manhattan's motor traffic south of Canal Street will just be stopped. They'll leave the FDR Drive open and the West Side Highway open, but otherwise there's not going to be a lot of motor traffic south of Canal. And some subway stations very close to the parade route will actually be shut down, so people are already making their way toward the Canyon of Heroes, even at this hour, to have a good spot for it. Now, the weather. In New York today, it's humid. Skies are cloudy this morning. It'll be partly sunny today, but very humid. And there's a 50% chance of showers this morning around 10 o'clock when the parade starts. So we'll see what happens. If you have a poncho and you're going to the parade, that's the better apparel than an umbrella. We'll see what happens with that. So 50% chance of showers today. And is it sticky this morning? 68 degrees in New York. Now, classical music by Telemann. This is a suite of his, played by Collegium Instrumentale Brugense, conducted by Patrick Peer. And thanks so much for listening this morning. Good morning to you.

0: Classical New York, 105.9 WQXR. There you have some music of Telemann this morning, one of his suites played by Collegium Instrumentale Bruggenza. It's now 16 minutes before 6 o'clock. We'll have a little bit of music from Super Metroid, the video game, just before 6. And next, a Scottish work by Hamish McCann. Great, big, open-air piece of music.
1: Gabriela Ortiz has been called one of the most talented composers in the world by conductor Gustavo Dudamel. I'm Manny X, and this week on my new show, Classical Music Happy Hour, Ortiz tells us about growing up in Mexico and her love for Debussy and Stravinsky. 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

A great big symphonic poem by Hamish McCun, The Land of the Mountain and the Flood. The Scottish National Orchestra, conducted by Alexander Gibson on WQXR. 5 minutes now until 6 o'clock. Here is a symphonic poem based on themes for the video game Super Metroid, the music of Kenji Yamamoto and Minako Hamano, played here by the London Philharmonic.

The symphonic poem based on themes written for the video game Super Metroid by Kenji Yamamoto and Minako Hamano. Performance there by Peter Sherman and the London Philharmonic Orchestra. That sounded portentous too, didn't it? It's from classical New York, WQXR, 105.9 FM at HD, Newark, 90.3 FM, WQXW, Ossining, and WNYC FM, HD2, New York. Well, I'll tell you, the portents are for great music in this hour on WQXR. Now, as for the day in New York City, it's humid today. 68 degrees is the temperature right now in Central Park. It's warmer downtown because the crowds are already beginning to gather for the ticker tape parade for the NBA champion New York Knicks. They will be stepping off near Battery Park at 10 o'clock this morning and then heading up the Canyon of Heroes on Broadway up to City Hall. Starting in about an hour, at 7 o'clock this morning, most of motor traffic in Manhattan south of Canal Street will stop. They will leave the FDR Drive and the West Side Highway open, but already traffic's being diverted. People trying to move around in lower Manhattan are already finding some redirection happening this morning. And a couple of the subway stations near to the parade route are actually being closed because there will be so many people. So people are wandering in from all corners of the city to get to a viewing spot along the parade route for this big citywide celebration of the Knicks that's happening today. Here on WQXR, we've crowded the hour with music by Mozart in a few minutes.

Music from Tchaikovsky's Symphony No. 6. Daniel Barenboim conducted the West Eastern Divan Orchestra in the second movement from the Pathétique on Classical 105.9 WQXR. Thursday evenings mean the New York Philharmonic on WQXR. Tonight's broadcast features two works and two guest artists performing with the Philharmonic. Christoph von Dohnányi is the conductor. Schumann's Second Symphony is on the program, and also the Piano Concerto No. 1 of Brahms. The soloist in that work will be Paul Lewis. So, Paul Lewis, Christoph von Dohnányi, and the New York Philharmonic. Tonight at 9, here. Now, a rondo by Mozart with pianist Alexandre Taro and the Canadian Orchestra Les Violons du Roi on WQXR.

0: A Rondo by Mozart, played on the piano by Alexandre Tarot with Les Violons du Roi, the orchestra. 22 after 6 with Classical 105.9 WQXR. Few sprinkles coming down in Manhattan this morning. 50-50 chance of rain today. It's going to dampen things a little bit for the Knicks parade later on. We'll hope the showers just move through and don't linger. Although, it's an attractive scene in Lower Manhattan today, so you wouldn't blame them for hanging around if they wanted to. The forecast is for partly sunny weather, humid weather, a high today of 88 with that 50% chance of showers, mostly in the early part of the day, regrettably for the Knicks parade. But there it is. Right now, 68 degrees in New York. And in just a moment, we'll spend some time inside an airport terminal in music of John Williams.
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Victor's tale, the theme of the central character in the film The Terminal. John Williams composed the music that you just heard, played by the Recording Arts Orchestra of Los Angeles under the composer's direction on WQXR. Terminal, based on a real-life story, a man named Mehran Karimi Nasseri, an Iranian who lived for nearly 8 years in the airport in Paris, stateless, couldn't go anywhere, didn't have documents. His own story is deeper and ultimately tragic. But it was the basis for what became the film, The Terminal. 28 after 6 with WQXR, classical 105.9 FM, supported by Carnegie Hall, presenting the Met Orchestra, led by Yannick Nézet-Séguin, performing Mahler's Rückertlieder and the Symphony No. 4, with mezzo-soprano Joyce DiDonato, tonight at 8 o'clock. Tickets at carnegiehall.org. And now we have for you a Hungarian dance of Brahms, the fifth of the dances played here by the Northwest German Radio Philharmonic, conducted by John Elliott Gardner.

Music of the French Baroque. You don't need to fix it, because it isn't broke, it's just Baroque. That was the overture to Phaéton, the story of Phaéthon, the myth, told in music by Jean-Baptiste Lully. That was the Capriccio Baroque Orchestra, conducted by Dominic Kiefer. And before that, you heard the North German Radio Philharmonic, conducted by John Elliott Gardner, with that Brahms Hungarian Dance No. 5. 6:35 in the morning with WQXR. Time to do the chores. What is that? Making breakfast? Taking out the trash? Walking the dog? We all have our morning chores. Here's music for them. Morning on the Ranch, one of the cues from the film score for the film based on John Steinbeck's novella, The Red Pony. Music of Aaron Copland on Classical 105.9.

0: film music by Aaron Copland, written for the film The Red Pony. That was the new Philharmonia Orchestra, and Aaron Copland conducting as well. On WQXR, Classical 105.9. Yes, I know where we are. 19 minutes now before 7 o'clock. The Jerome L. Green Foundation is proud to be a major funder of WQXR, New York City's only classical music station. We're very grateful for the Green Foundation's support. In just a moment, we're going to attend a view of a Fountain, a piece of music by Carl Davidoff. Really wonderful work for the cellist Jan Vogler. His work you'll hear next. And right now, a little anticipation of next week's Central Park concert we'll be bringing you.
1: This summer's Naumburg Orchestral Concerts in Central Park continue with a performance by the Knights, and WQXR will bring it to you live. Violinist Tessa Lark joins the Knights for an all-American program. You'll hear Samuel Barber's Adagio for Strings and Paul Simon's American Tune, plus more recent works by Caroline Shaw, Christina Corton, and Lisa Bialava. 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

Well, that's a piece of business for a cellist, isn't it? A work by Karl Davidov. He was a Russian cellist in the 19th century, very highly esteemed by, among others, Tchaikovsky, and wrote lots of works for the instrument that he played so well. Davidov's At the Fountain this morning from cellist Jan Vogler and members of the Dresden Staatskapelle on Classical 105.9 WQXR. In a couple of minutes, we'll have some great big music by Rimsky-Korsakov, The Procession of the Nobles from the opera Mlada. But first of all, a symphony by the younger of the Haydns, Mikhail Haydn, his number 9 symphony played by the Slovak Chamber Orchestra on WQXR.

Mikhail Haydn's Symphony No. 9 on WQXR from the Slovak Chamber Orchestra. 6 minutes before 7 o'clock now, as promised, Rimsky-Korsakov's Procession of the Nobles from the opera Mlada. Eugene Ormandy and the Philadelphia Orchestra now.

the good morning wake-up music from Rimsky-Korsakov, The Procession of the Nobles, played by the Philadelphia Orchestra, conducted by Eugene Ormandy. A minute before 7 o'clock, we are in the last days of spring. Today, tomorrow, Saturday, and then summer begins Sunday morning. Here are some sounds of spring, the rustle of spring, from composer Christian Zinding.

The Rustle of Spring, Christian Sinding's music played by the Iceland Symphony Orchestra on our waning days of the season. The summer solstice happens at 4:24 Sunday morning. We'll celebrate the start of summer and Father's Day all day long Sunday here on Classical New York WQXR. 105.9 FM at HD Newark, 90.3 FM WQXW Ossining, and WNYC FM HD2 New York. A couple of minutes after 7 o'clock, good morning. I'm Jeff Spurgeon. Grateful you're listening to WQXR on this very special day in New York City. A great big celebration for the NBA champion New York Knicks is happening, well, it doesn't officially start until 10 o'clock, but the crowds have been gathering since really before dawn this morning in Lower Manhattan to celebrate the ticker tape parade that will come up the Canyon of Heroes Broadway from Battery Park up to City Hall. Parade at 10 o'clock. Traffic restrictions for motor vehicle traffic below Canal Street have just gone

So we're excited about that. Would that the weather were a little more cooperative. There's a 50% chance of showers this morning with partly sunny skies expected through the day. It's a muggy day in New York, going up to about 88 degrees from the current 67 in New York City. The music on this hour, well, we'll certainly have your morning Bach for you at 7:30. In between now and then, works by Kreisler and Sibelius, and now Beethoven. This is the Egmont Overture from conductor Christian Thielemann and the Munich Philharmonic.

The Egmont Overture of Beethoven, the Munich Philharmonic, conducted by Christian Thielemann on Classical New York 105.9 WQXR. It's 13 minutes after 7 o'clock. Here's music by, I don't think this music will sound necessarily outstanding to you, exceptional in an unusual way. It is of its time, 18th century England. But the composer was an amazing character, John Stanley. Hurt himself accidentally at a very young age and became nearly blind, but was successful in later life as an organist, as a harpsichordist. He also played the violin, just an extraordinary talent and a composer. So here is a concerto for strings by this Englishman, John Stanley, played by Collegium Musicum 90.

0: Music by an extraordinary talent of 18th century England, John Stanley. That was a work for strings of his, played by Collegium Musicum 90 and conductor Simon Standage. 21 after 7 with WQXR. Supported, WQXR is, by Lawyering Without Law, a new bi-weekly podcast from the Knight First Amendment Institute at Columbia University. Authoritarianism is often perceived as lawless, but many of the most effective assaults on democracy operate through law. Episodes feature leading thinkers discussing how legal systems are used, distorted, and contested as democratic backsliding unfolds in the United States and around the world. 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

Fritz Kreisler's Beautiful Rosemary, played by Gil Shaham and New York's Orpheus Chamber Orchestra on Classical 105.9 FM. Almost 25 after 7 o'clock, your morning Bach today will come from the Brazil guitar duo and flutist Marina Piccinini. But first of all, we're going to hear a rustic suite of sorts, the suite champêtre of Sibelius from the English String Orchestra on WQXR.

Jean Sibelius' Suite Champêtre, a rustic suite or perhaps a pastoral suite. The English strings and conductor William Bowden. 7:32 in the morning, time on WQXR for your morning Bach. Today it's a movement from a suite, rather a sonata for flute and keyboard by Bach. Instead of keyboards, two fretboards. This is a transcription of the work for flutist Maria Piccinini and the Brazil guitar duo with your morning Bach.

The Allegro movement from a sonata for flute and keyboard by J.S. Bach. Instead of keyboard, two guitars. The Brazil guitar duo and flutist Marina Piccinini with your morning Bach on Classical 105.9 FM. And now it's 23 minutes until 8 o'clock. Here is Chopin's great barcarolle, a boat song, played by Louis Lortie.

0: Chopin's Barcarolle, played by the Canadian piano master Louis Lortie on WQXR at 7:45 in the morning. In just a moment, if you need a little boost after that wonderfully restful Barcarolle, we have a chorus from Haydn's The Creation in just a moment. First of all, though, here's Annie with some news that you may not have heard. We're looking for your help here at WQXR. Annie explains why and how.
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Oh, that wonderful chorus from The Creation by Haydn. The heavens are telling the glory of God. That was David Wilcox in the choir of King's College, Cambridge, and the Academy of St. Martin in the Fields. And those soloists, Heather Harper, Robert Teer, and John Shirley Quirk as well. 8 minutes now till 8. Music of two composers at once, Rodrigo and Soler. This is the Fandango from Joaquin Rodrigo's tribute to Antonio Soler, the Asturias Symphony Orchestra, here.

The Fandango of Joaquin Rodrigo, inspired by music of Antonio Soler, the Asturias Symphony Orchestra, and conductor Maximiano Valdés. On WQXR Classical 105.9 FM. A couple of minutes before 8 o'clock, oh, we have lots of dedications this morning. Sometimes they just come in clusters. Today's one of those days. So here we go. Michael sends a happy 86th birthday dedication to his wonderful mother, Jacqueline Joy Goldwyn Kingon, with hopes for many more years to come and good wishes to all those who share a birthday with her. We'll mention a couple of those people, too, in just a minute. Lisa Cinelli offers a happy 11th birthday dedication to her granddaughter, Althea. Althea, your grandmother says you are an amazing person who brings joy and delight to your family. So just carry on as you start your journey toward 12. Happy birthday, Althea. Peter Russo sends congratulations to Quinn, a 4K graduate headed soon to kindergarten, having amassed learning and a bevy of new friends. Your parents are very proud of you, Quinn. Carry on also. And Julie Knight has a happy birthday greeting to Eleanor, who's turning 13 very soon. Eleanor, you enter teenagerdom. That's maybe a new word, but it's a good word. A teenagerdom with parents very proud of your hard work and filled, Eleanor, with love for your loyal, creative, and silly self. And Janice Fioravante offers happy birthday greetings to Sister Sandra, a loving sister and a real human being who cares about people and animals and all living things. Janice says that most people care, but some people, like Sandy, draw animals to them when walking in the park. Dogs naturally come over to her. They greet her. They know they're meeting a kindred spirit. Either that or the bacon cologne is really working. So happy birthday to you celebrants today. And you share your birthday, of course, with Paul McCartney, who is 84 years old today. Oh, and here's to all those great New York Knicks fans who've been amassing in Lower Manhattan since early this morning, ready to celebrate their NBA championship team. Let's hope the parade goes off without incident at 10 o'clock this morning. It's wonderful when New York City has an occasion that we can all celebrate together. Music now by Antonio Vivaldi on WQXR. Here are Concerto Italiano and conductor Rinaldo Alessandrini.

The Concerto by Vivaldi from Rinaldo Alessandrini and the Ensemble Concerto Italiano on Classical New York, WQXR 105.9 FM and HD Newark, 90.3 FM, WQXW Ossining, and WNYC FM, HD2 New York. 3 minutes after eight, thank you so much for listening to the radio station. We have such great music to share with you. In this hour, we'll hear George

and there's a 50% chance of showers this morning. I don't think it'll dampen Knicks fans' enthusiasm in lower Manhattan, but, you know, if you're going to the parade, still wandering there, you might grab a poncho from the people who I'm sure are already selling them in anticipation of some showers this morning. Forecast high today, 88 degrees. And right now, 67 in New York City. This is the overture to the opera Les Dragons de Villar by the 19th century Frenchman Aimé Maillard. The overture is played by the BBC Philharmonic, conducted by Jean-Pascal Tortelier.

And that's how the opera Les Dragons de Villars begins. French opera from the 19th century, set in the 18th century. And even though the word looks like dragon, it actually refers to dragoon, soldiers trained to fight on horseback and on foot. That takes some of the magic out of the plot, but it's a comic opera anyway. So don't worry about that in the plot. And the music, the overture of Les Dragons de Villars, was played for you by the BBC Philharmonic, conducted by Jean-Pascal Tortelier. 11 after 8 with Classical New York. Now, Dvorak, the Slavonic Dance No. 2 from the second set, here from the Cleveland Orchestra and conductor George Sell.

0: The second of the Slavonic dances from the Opus 72 of Dvorak, the Cleveland Orchestra and George Sell. Those dances, they're so wonderful. They were written originally for piano duet, four hands at a single keyboard. Really wonderful to hear them that way. If you spend time on YouTube, dig up the performance by Yuja Wang and Víkingur Ólafsson, who a couple of years ago were playing some of these things in concert. There's a wonderful performance of this, the Opus 72 number 2 of Dvorak by those two. It's just as sweet as can be. Just like the Cleveland Orchestra played it. 18 minutes after 8 now with WQXR, supported by Carnegie Hall, presenting the Met Orchestra led by Yannick Nézet-Séguin, performing Mahler's Rückertlieder and the Symphony No. 4 with mezzo-soprano Joyce DiDonato tonight at 8 o'clock. Tickets at carnegiehall.org.
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2: From the Broadway stage to the big screen and the shows you stream, we've got the score on Classical New York, WQXR.

That's a piece of Chris Bowers' music, film composer. That particular piece written for the film King Richard, about the father of the Williams sisters, the tennis players. That was the Hollywood Studio Symphony, conducted by Fabrizio Mancinelli. Chris Bowers' music on WQXR. We bring you film music at various times throughout the day, but very reliably at 4 p.m., the score at 4 on WQXR. Today, we'll hear music by Ramin Djawadi when Paul and Terrence share the score at 4 duties this afternoon here on Classical New York. Now, at 22 after 8 in the morning, we have Mozart for you. We're going to hear the famous Sonata No. 16. Jean Muller is the pianist in this performance.

the famous Sonata Facile, as Mozart called it, his easy sonata, the number 16. Mozart's music played this morning by a pianist from Luxembourg. Jean Müller is his name. Wonder if he grew up playing a regular-sized piano in that tiny country. 8:30 in the morning now with Classical 105.9 WQXR. In the waning days of spring, we really have had quite a beautiful spring in New York, but it all comes to an end Sunday morning at 4:24 when the summer solstice occurs and the new season begins. But we still have time for some springtime music as the season continues. This is the Im Frühling, in Springtime, overture of Carl Goldmark.

Im Frühling, Springtime, the overture by Carl Goldmark, played by the Budapest Philharmonic, conducted by András Korodi on WQXR. Spring continues today, tomorrow, Saturday, and then on Sunday morning, summer begins. We'll celebrate the new season of summer all day long on WQXR on Sunday with music for that new season and for Father's Day as well. Right now, at 18 minutes before 9 o'clock, we have violinist Anna-Sophie Mutter to play for you the fifth movement rondo of Édouard Lalo's Symphonie Espagnole here with Orchestre National de France and conductor Seiji Ozawa.

0: The Rondo, the fifth and final movement from the Sinfonía Española of Édouard Lalo. That was Anna Sophie Mutter and the Orchestre National de France, conducted by Seiji Ozawa. 10 minutes until 9 o'clock with WQXR. Next, a bit of music on guitar.
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2: Gabriela Ortiz has been called one of the most talented composers in the world by conductor Gustavo Dudamel. I'm Manny Axe, and this week on my new show, Classical Music Happy Hour, Ortiz tells us about growing up in Mexico and her love for Debussy and Stravinsky. 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

Chiquinha Gonzaga's song called Orcota Jaca, performed there by guitarist Marcus Llarena, from a Brazilian guitar treasury. That's the title of the album by guitarist Llarena on Classical 105.9 WQXR. Now, the Chopin Chamber Orchestra and conductor Winston Dan Vogel bring you this Sinfonia by Domenico Cimarosa.

A sinfonia by Domenico Cimarosa from the Chopin Chamber Orchestra on Classical New York WQXR, 105.9 FM and HD, Newark, 90.3 FM WQXW Ossining, and WNYC FM HD2, New York. A minute after 9 o'clock. Good morning, and thank you so much for listening to WQXR. I'm Jeff Spurgeon. In this hour, we will bring you some wonderful string quartet music, a piano concerto, the famous one by Robert Schumann. We'll have a performance of that work, and something by Henry Purcell a little bit later on as well. We're an hour away from the kickoff of the ticker tape parade up the Canyon of Heroes to salute the NBA champion New York Knicks this morning. Great crowds gathered in Lower Manhattan for that event, which will start near Bowling Green and then conclude with a big ceremony scheduled for noon at City Hall, which is all decorated this morning with the orange and blue colors of the Knicks and team roster members and jersey numbers up on the windows on City Hall. It's quite a splendid thing and a really exciting morning for New York City. In spite of the weather, which isn't particularly celebratory, cloudy with a 50% chance of rain, a few showers, sprinkles being felt throughout the morning, and is it sticky. High today, 88 degrees, and right now in New York, 67 in Central Park. 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

0: Franz Berwald's Festival of the Bayadères. That was the Royal Philharmonic Orchestra, conducted by Ulf Björlin, on Classical 105.9 WQXR. Almost a quarter after nine in the morning, we're just a few minutes away from the Schumann Piano Concerto we'll hear in this hour. But next, music for string quartet on WQXR, which is supported by Caramore in Katona, New York, presenting pianist Hélène Grimaud, June 25th, week from tonight at 7:30 p.m. Shuttle service from the Katona Metro North Station is available. 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
1: 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Violinist Tessa Lark joins the Knights for an all-American program. 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

Carl Ditters von Dittersdorf's music. We had fun writing that, and it sounds like the Franz Schubert Quartet had a great deal of fun playing that finale, third movement from von Dittersdorf's String Quartet number 3 on Classical 105.9 WQXR. 20 minutes after 9. Ready for Schumann's Piano Concerto? Here it comes to you now in a performance by pianist Sviatoslav Richter with the Warsaw National Philharmonic Orchestra conducted by Witold Rowitzki. On Classical 105.9, WQXR.

0: The Piano Concerto in A Minor of Robert Schumann. That was soloist Sviatoslav Richter and the Warsaw National Philharmonic Orchestra conducted by Witold Rowitzki. It's Classical New York, 105.9 WQXR. In just a moment, a suite of music by Henry Purcell.
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A performance by Orchestre Le Phénix of a suite of music from Bonduca, works of Henry Purcell, on Classical New York WQXR 105.9 FM and HD Newark, 90.3 FM WQXW Ossining, and WNYC FM HD2 New York. A very good morning to you. It's just a touch after 10 o'clock. I'm Jeff Spurgeon, and this hour on WQXR, well, we'll have an overture by Weber in just a moment. A little bit later on this hour, a string quartet by Beethoven will come your way. Well, it's warm enough outside, 72 degrees room temperature, but oh, the humidity, and it's a bit breezy, too. And there's great excitement in Lower Manhattan as the ticker tape parade for the NBA champion New York Knicks is getting underway. Right now, stepping off from near Battery Park and heading up Broadway through the Canyon of Heroes to a great big ceremony scheduled for noon at City Hall today. So it's really an exciting morning in New York. Well, here on WQXR, we continue to celebrate great music. Right now with the overture to the opera Der Freischütz by Weber. William Boughton conducts the Philharmonia Orchestra.

one of the very significant works in German opera, Der Freischütz, the overture, performed for you this morning by the Philharmonia Orchestra and conductor William Boughton on WQXR. Opera this Saturday afternoon on WQXR, Russian opera from an Italian opera center. I'm curious about this performance of Shostakovich's Lady Macbeth of Mtsensk that you will hear on Saturday afternoon with a cast of singers from Slavic nations. They'll be into the idiom. And then the performance is with the La Scala Orchestra and conductor Ricardo Chailly. Wonder how they'll put those different cultural senses together. Well, we'll find out Saturday afternoon when you hear Lady Macbeth of Mtsensk here on WQXR. Right now, a set of Hungarian dances by Ferenc Farkas, played here by the Borealis Wind Quintet.

0: A set of 17th century Hungarian dances by Ferenc Farkas, performed by the Borealis Wind Quintet on Classical 105.9 WQXR, where, in just a moment, we'll bring you a Beethoven string quartet. 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
0: Now, the String Quartet number 3. From the Opus 18, the first set of Beethoven string quartets, this is the Hagen Quartet.

0: Music of Beethoven on WQXR. That was the String Quartet No. 3 in a performance by the Hagen Quartet, which are concluding their existence this season after a long time of playing together. Some siblings in music since childhood and then a long career in the string quartet world. So salute to the Hagens, and that's Beethoven's Quartet No. 3 this morning on WQXR. 12 minutes now until 11 o'clock. We have a great opera overture for you in just a moment.
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Staatskapelle Dresden and conductor Hans Funk with the overture to Flotow's opera Marta on WQXR. 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

Judith Davidoff's New York Consort of Viols with a Sinfonia by Leonora Duarte on Classical New York, WQXR, 105.9 FM and HD Newark, 90.3 FM, WQXW Ossining, and WNYC FM, HD2 New York. Elliot's away today. Paul Cavalcante joins you now with music by Mendelssohn.

The Allegro from a Concerto for Two Pianos of Felix Mendelssohn with the Genova Dimitrov Duo to start Midday Time with Paul Cavalcante in for Elliot Forrest here on Classical New York WQXR with a Sinfonia Melodica by Telemann.

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Music for Father's Day, all day Sunday on WQXR. Next on WQXR, an adventure with Tchaikovsky. Here is the Sleeping Beauty Suite as Seiji Ozawa conducts the Boston Symphony Orchestra.

0: The Sleeping Beauty Suite, Tchaikovsky's inspiring music, and the Boston Symphony Orchestra with a terrific reading by conductor Seiji Ozawa. 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
1: Gabriela Ortiz has been called one of the most talented composers in the world by conductor Gustavo Dudamel. I'm Manny Axe, and this week on my new show, Classical Music Happy Hour, Ortiz tells us about growing up in Mexico and her love for Debussy and Stravinsky. 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
3: Tune out the stress and feel the calm. 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

That's an arrangement for flute and orchestra, music for Il Postino by the film composer Luis Bacalov on Classical New York WQXR, and featuring, since he's a brand name for flute, James Galway. Paul Cavalcante here for Elliot Forrest. And we're coming up on summer. It arrives on schedule. The solstice is Sunday. We'll certainly be celebrating with inspiring music to welcome in the most energetic of our seasons, I think, unless you're a skier and like to smash around in the snow. I'm a summer person myself. But here's the In Spring Overture to say farewell to the sweet season that we're leaving behind, the composer August Klukart on WQXR.

composer August Klughardt for a spring overture as we cherish the very last days of the season, which certainly have been feeling summery in recent weeks, and get ready for the official welcome of summertime with the solstice on Sunday. It's also Father's Day, so it's a busy time of the year in your world, and you have wisely chosen to take the edge off with great classical music here on WQXR, 105.9 FM and HD Newark, WQXW 90.3 FM Ossining, and WNYC FM HD2 New York. In for Elliot Forrest today, Paul Cavalcante here, is Pinchas Zukerman, accompanied by Mark Nykrug. 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
0: Well, now that you've been well brought up to date on station doings and we're in that sort of lunchtime stretch, I got a treat for you. And it's maybe a heavier meal than you usually have at this time of the day, but it's laid out like a musical banquet. That First Symphony of Johannes Brahms, how he slaved over it, but what a wonderful end result. And it gave him so much power and confidence to move forward into a very dynamic life as a composer in this particular form. Symphony No. 1 in C minor, Johannes Brahms, played by the Swedish Chamber Orchestra, conducted by Thomas Dausgaard on WQXR.

0: 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One of the cornerstones of music in our world, the great First Symphony of Johannes Brahms, the Swedish Chamber Orchestra, Thomas Dausgaard, the conductor. On this Thursday afternoon, Paul Cavalcante sitting in for Elliot Forrest, and I'll be looking for you at the Bandshell in Central Park next week. This summer's Naumburg Orchestral Concerts in Central Park continue with a performance by the Knights, and WQXR will bring it to you live. Violinist Tessa Lark joins the Knights for an all-American program. You'll hear Samuel Barber's Adagio for Strings and Paul Simon's American Tune, plus more recent works by Caroline Shaw, Christina Corton, and Lisa Bialava. Join us live at the Naumburg Bandshell or listen right here on the radio Tuesday night at 7:30 on WQXR.
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La Cetra Concerto No. 5 of Alessandro Marcello and the Collegium Musicum 90 led by Simon Standage on Classical New York, WQXR 105.9 FM and HD Newark, WQXW 90.3 FM Ossining and WNYC FM HD2 New York. Paul Cavalcante for Elliot Forrest today. Here's Murray Pariah with Impromptu No. 3 in B-flat major by Schubert.

0: A meditative moment in the middle of a busy day. The impromptu number 3 in B-flat major, Franz Schubert with pianist Murray Pariah. Here on Classical New York, 105.9 WQXR.
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The composer is Peter von Winter, and that is the Rondo from an oboe concerto and the Northern Symphonia, led by Howard Griffiths, and on Classical New York 105.9 WQXR. Prokofiev creates great music for stage and film, as you may well know, and his Romeo and Juliet Suite No. 1 is filled with characterization through music. Let's hear the Oslo Philharmonic Orchestra, conducted by Marc Jansons, on WQXR.

Classical New York 105.9 WQXR. There's been a lot of debate through the years about, is it Romeo and Juliet? Is it Hamlet? Is it Macbeth? What's the greatest Shakespeare work? Well, there certainly has been great music created for all of those. We heard the Romeo and Juliet Suite No. 1 of Sergei Prokofiev, and Maurice Janssens conducted the Oslo Philharmonic Orchestra. Paul Cavalcante for Elliot Forrest, good afternoon. Overture da Camera No. 2 is next, of composer Jean-Noël Hamal.

Number two of the Overture de Camera series of composer Jean-Noël Hamal with Camerata Leodiensis, led by Hubert Schönbrut. And you're hearing it on Classical New York WQXR, 105.9 FM and HD Newark WQXW, 90.3 FM Ossining, and WNYC-FM HD2 New York. Paul Cavalcante with you for Elliot Forrest today, and it's time for us to take a deep breath, find a shady spot, step into the comfort zone, and just let the music transport you. We do this every weekday at 2, and today we're doing it on the wings of song. Here is cellist Misha Maisky with Felix Mendelssohn's music.

On the wings of song, it's The Way We Fly here on Classical New York WQXR and for The Comfort Zone, our weekday 2 p.m. feature. Misha Maisky, cellist, accompanied by pianist Sergio Tiempo, Felix Mendelssohn's music. And now the Second Symphony of Carl Maria von Weber. It's the Queensland Philharmonic Orchestra conducted by Giorgio Giordis.

0: Classical New York WQXR with Symphony No. 2 of Carl Maria von Weber and John Georgiadis conducting the Queensland Philharmonic Orchestra. Paul Cavalcante, nice to be with you here for Elliot Forrest today on WQXR, supported by Arcadia Symphony, presenting America Celebrates 250, featuring the premiere of Gershwin's You Are My Rhapsody in Blue with Copland's Lincoln Portrait, Stars and Stripes, Old Man River, and Beethoven's Ode to Joy, performed by violinist Na Sun, soprano Megan Weston, and artists from the New York Phil, Metropolitan Opera, Philadelphia Orchestra, conducted by Michael Fennelly. Tuesday, June 30th at 8 p.m. at Carnegie Hall's Stern Auditorium Perelman Stage, Carnegie Hall Box Office, or ArcadiaSymphony.com.
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A bourrée by the composer Mel, as in Melody, Boni, and the Bucharest Symphony Orchestra, Benoît Fromanger, the conductor. Classical New York, 105.9 WQXR. Edvard Grieg's music has such landscape to it. You always feel like you're rolling through an amazing and dramatic countryside. Here is the Sigurd Jorsalfar Suite, the Utah Symphony Orchestra, Maurice Abravanel conducting, as Grieg tells his story and the story of his nationalistic world in music on WQXR.

0: The Suite by Edvard Grieg, Sigurdur Salfar, is the inspiration, and the Utah Symphony Orchestra, led by Maurice Abravanel, here on Classical New York 105.9 WQXR.
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0: The transformation of Johann Sebastian Bach's music into a more modern presentation or platform is what we might call good sport. Many great orchestrators have taken it on, and Arnold Schoenberg has his way with the Prelude and Fugue in E-flat major, St. Anne, BWV 552 of J.S. Bach, Esa-Pekka Salonen to lead the Los Angeles Philharmonic.

J.S. Bach, orchestrated by Arnold Schoenberg, here on Classical New York, WQXR, 105.9 FM and HD Newark, WQXW 90.3 FM, Ossining, and WNYC FM, HD2 New York. Paul Cavalcante for Elliot Forrest, and every weekday at 3 p.m. Now through the end of June, we're saluting the class of 2026 with festive music and your dedications. Today, we're sending congratulations from Jackie and Greg to our daughter, Maeve Catherine Coast, graduating from Friends Seminary High School in New York City today, and has accepted an appointment to the United States Air Force Academy. She's looking forward to representing the great state of New Jersey as a cadet and a saber fencer. Maeve will begin 6 weeks of basic training on June 24th in Colorado Springs. Maeve hopes one day to work in the Space Force and is so excited about this opportunity to serve her country and hopefully inspire others to public service. She's been a devoted WQXR listener since we brought her home from the hospital and will most certainly bring the station with her wherever her travels may lead her, thanks to the WQXR app. And we could not be more proud of our darling daughter. Signed, Jackie O'Brien and Greg Coast. Congratulations to Maeve and the entire graduating class of 2026 from WQXR.

The Imperial March of Edward Elgar, fine music to send another well-educated and well-prepared person out there into the world work ecosystem. Congratulations to Maeve and the entire graduating class of 2026. You can send a dedication message for your favorite graduate to grads@wqxr.org and listen for those messages every weekday at 3 p.m. The address again for the dedications, grads@wqxr.org. For Elliot Forrest today, Paul Cavalcante with you. And now, one of the great works of Mozart, his Symphony No. 40, in a classic performance by the Chamber Orchestra of Europe, conducted by Sir George Schulte.

0: Symphony No. 40 of Mozart, Sir George Scholte leading the Chamber Orchestra of Europe on Classical New York WQXR. For Elliot Forrest, Paul Cavalcante with you, and again, but in an unusual setting, next Tuesday evening. This summer's Naumburg Orchestral Concerts in Central Park continue with a performance by the Knights, and WQXR will bring it to you live. Violinist Tessa Lark joins the Knights for an all-American program. You'll hear Samuel Barber's Adagio for Strings and Paul Simon's American Tune, plus more recent works by Caroline Shaw, Christina Corton, and Lisa Bialava. Join us live at the Naumburg Bandshell or listen right here on the radio Tuesday night at 7:30 on WQXR.
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That's an Italian prelude by the man who brought us so much memorable opera, Rossini, played by the pianist Stefan Irmer on Classical New York WQXR. To handle now the heaven-sent sound of the harp, a concerto played by harpist Marielle Nordman, and Orchestra d'Auvergne led by Jean-Jacques Cantereau.

Handel and the harp, a winning combination in that famous harp concerto in B-flat. We heard Orchestre d'Auvergne, led by Jean-Jacques Cantereau, Mariel Nordman, the harpist, on WQXR. 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

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Paul Cavalcante, it's been a pleasure. We'll meet again on the weekend for Saturday and Sunday morning. And up next, it's Terrence McKnight. And with the weekday benchmark feature around 4 p.m. called The Score at 4. Now, today, we're going to note the long-awaited season 3 of HBO's House of the Dragon premiering this Sunday, this weekend. And so here is some music by Ramin Djawadi, the composer for the series, House of the Dragon. Today's Score at 4 on WQXR.

Music from the HBO series House of the Dragon, season 3 premieres this Sunday. That music was written by Ramin Djawadi. That's our score at 4 here on WQXR. Good afternoon, I'm Terrence McKnight. Coming up, we're going to hear Roy Eaton, New York pianist. He's going to play music by Chopin. Right now, we'll hear Caroline Fisher playing piano music. This is the Piano Sonata No. 39 by Joseph Haydn. Glad to be with you here on WQXR.

Caroline Fisher playing Joseph Haydn's Piano Sonata number 39. Right here on WQXR, The Wild Ride Continues. This is Rodeo by Aaron Copland. Andrew Litton conducting Colorado Symphony.

0: Rodeo by Aaron Copland, Andrew Litton conducting the Colorado Symphony Orchestra. Got some music by Vivaldi coming up, Tchaikovsky, got an early symphony by Beethoven. We'll check that out as well. We are WQXR. Stay with us.
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Sinfonia from L'Olimpiade by Antonio Vivaldi. Rinaldo Alessandrini conducting Concerto Italiano right here on WQXR. We'll continue with the Dance of the Little Swans. Comes from Tchaikovsky's Swan Lake. Philadelphia Orchestra, Wolfgang Sawallisch conducting.

Odette and the Prince, music from Swan Lake by Tchaikovsky. Wolfgang Sawallisch conducting the Philadelphia Orchestra right here on WQXR. We'll continue with Sinfonia. This is by Johann Stamitz.

G major, Sinfonia by Johann Stamitz. That was the Ostrava Janacek Chamber Orchestra. Heard here on Classical New York WQXR, 105.9 FM and HD Newark, 90.3 FM, WQXW Austin, WNYC FM, HD2 New York. We're going to hear from Eric Larson coming up. Right now, this is Music from Spartacus by Aram Khachaturian, Vasily Petrenko, conducting Royal Liverpool Philharmonic Orchestra.

Adagio of Spartacus in Phrygia comes from Spartacus by Aram Khachaturian. Royal Liverpool Philharmonic conducted by Vasily Petrenko. Here's the Swedish Chamber Orchestra. Peter Sundqvist is conducting. This is a little serenade. It's by Lars Erik Larsson.

0: Little Serenade. That's by Lars Erik Larsson. It's on a recording by the Swedish Chamber Orchestra, Peter Sundqvist conducting, right here on WQXR. 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

Olga Kopylova playing Cecile Chaminade's Arlequin right here on WQXR. More piano music requiring two hands coming up on WQXR. But I'm thinking about that left-hander, that left-handed guard that won MVP for the Knicks. I understand he's really a right-hander, but he shoots his shot with the left hand, Jalen Brunson. Coincidentally, back in the 70s, Willis Reed, last time the Knicks won a championship back then, he was a left-hander. Yes, left-hand pride. Here is music by Ray Vaughan Williams. Somebody appreciates that. You can let me know. I'm at terrence@wqxr.org. The Lark Ascending, here it is by Ray Vaughan Williams, played by the Monte Carlo Philharmonic Orchestra.

Arabella Steinbacher playing violin with the Monte Carlo Philharmonic, Lawrence Foster conducting, Ray Vaughan Williams, The Lark Ascending. We'll continue with music for strings, Parisian Quartet No. 2 by George Philip Telemann. Here it is, played by American Baroque.

0: Parisian Quartet No. 2. That's by George Philip Telemann, played by American Baroque. He wrote two sets of six Parisian quartets, and he went to Paris, George Philip Telemann. So he wrote those before Haydn wrote his London symphonies and Paris symphonies. This is like in the 1730s, that music you just heard. You heard it right here on WQXR. We're going to hear music by Johann Strauss coming up. There's also music by Mozart. Don't go.
1: Gabriel Ortiz has been called one of the most talented composers in the world by conductor Gustavo Dudamel. I'm Manny X, and this week on my new show, Classical Music Happy Hour, Ortiz tells us about growing up in Mexico and her love for Debussy and Stravinsky. 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

Sounds like a good time. That was the overture from Der Zegweiner Baron by Johann Strauss Jr., Franz Welser-Mose conducting London Philharmonic Orchestra, here on WQXR Classical New York, 105.9 FM and HD Newark, 90.3 FM, WQXW Ossining, and WNYC FM, HD2 New York. You know George Gershwin's Rhapsody in Blue? Well, coming up, we've got number two. It's his second Rhapsody for piano and orchestra. After we hear Mozart, this is Divertimento No. 1, Academy of St. Martin in the Fields, conducted by Sir Neville Mariner.

Divertimento number one. That's by Mozart. Sir Neville Mariner, conducting Academy of St. Martin in the Fields Chamber Ensemble. And just so you know, every weekday at noon, we play Mozart's music. We call it Midday Mozart right here on WQXR. We're going to hear George Gershwin now. After he wrote his musical experiment, Rhapsody in Blue, in 1924, he wrote a second Rhapsody about 6 years later. Let's take a listen to that one. Doesn't get as much play as the first. But here it is. Howard Shelley is playing piano. Jan Pascal Tutelier is conducting Philharmonia Orchestra. The second Rhapsody for piano and orchestra by George Gershwin.

0: Second Rhapsody for Piano and Orchestra. That's by George Gershwin. Howard Shelley playing piano, Jean-Pascal Tetelier conducting Philharmonia Orchestra. The first Rhapsody, Rhapsody in Blue, was written during the sweet spot of the Harlem Renaissance, 1924. This one came later during the Great Depression, around 1930. George Gershwin's Second Rhapsody, heard right here on WQXR. We're going to hear a serenade by Felix Borowski coming up. An Italian, The Spanish Caprice by Nikolai Rimsky-Korsakov. We're going to hear that as well. Stick around with us. June 19th is Juneteenth. It's a holiday that celebrates Black Americans' emancipation from slavery. This year, WQXR marks the day with our 7th annual Juneteenth Marathon, featuring composers and performers of African descent. 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
1: 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Violinist Tessa Lark joins The Knights for an all-American program. 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

Serenade from the Two Pieces by Felix Borofsky, Gowanus Arts Ensemble, conducted by Ruben Blundell, here on WQXR. Got some music by Nikolai Rimsky-Korsakov, now his Spanish Caprice, Bergen Philharmonic, conducted by Dmitry Kitayenko.

Spanish Caprice by Nikolai Rimsky-Korsakov. Dmitry Kityenko conducting Bergen Philharmonic Orchestra here on WQXR. Roy Eaton's coming up. He's going to play a Berceuse by Frédéric Chopin. Got some music by Glazunov. Right now, this is a cello concerto. Richard Tunnicliffe is the cellist. Pablo Besnuziak is conducting the Avison Ensemble. 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

Cello Concerto No. 2 by John Garth. Richard Tunnicliffe playing cello with the Avasan Ensemble, conducted by Pablo Bisnuziak. We're WQXR Classical New York, 105.9 FM and HD Newark, 90.3 FM, WQXW Osney, and WNYC FM, HD2 New York. Here's a New Yorker, Roy Eaton, playing the Berceuse by Chopin.

From his recording, I Play for Peace, Roy Eaton playing the Berceuse by Chopin. We'll continue on WQXR with Finnish Sketches. It's music by Glazunov.

0: Finnish Sketches. That's by Alexander Glazunov, Igor Golovshin conducting the Moscow Symphony Orchestra. Up next on WQXR, early Beethoven. We'll hear his second symphony.
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0: This next composer, his father was a singer, talking about Beethoven. And his father was pretty tough on the young man and his musical instruction. Beethoven ended up having a church job helping support his family as a teenager. Let's take a listen to a second symphony. Bernhard Haitink, conducting London Symphony Orchestra. Beethoven Symphony No. 2.

0: Symphony No. 2 by Beethoven. Bernard Haitink, conducting London Symphony Orchestra. 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

That's Gilly Schwartzman playing flute. Guy Brownstein, the violinist. Amihai Groles playing viola. And Alyssa Wallerstein, the cellist, playing the Italian Serenade by Hugo Wolf. You heard it on WQXR, Classical New York, 105.9 FM and HD Newark, 90.3 FM, WQXW Ossining, WNYC FM, HD2 New York. Tonight at 9 o'clock, we're going to bring you the New York